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0: Hey Charlie, it's KC1YXW. Just doing a quick test here. I just installed a mobile radio in my vehicle. How does it sound?
1: Sounding loud and clear. I'm coming in the Milford repeater.
0: I received. Okay, I'm hitting Vernon. You're loud and clear as well. No hum or anything in the background.
1: Negative. Just so you know, there's a net on here at 8:30 tonight. If you want to join at 8:30.
0: I received. Thank you. Yeah, if I could make that, I will. Thank you very much. KC1YXW.
1: 2-8-3-3.

0: 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This is K1PCN Peter in beautiful Fairfield, Connecticut, and I'm net control operator for this evening. I welcome all radio amateurs from any area to check into this net. Net is held each Tuesday at 8:30 p.m. on the W1BPT VHF repeater on 146.445 MHz. The repeater split for transmit is a positive 1 MHz on 147.445 MHz with a peel tone of 151.4. The repeater is linked full-time to the KV1 AV repeater network with coverage throughout Connecticut and into southern Massachusetts. The Greater Bridgeport Amateur Radio Club holds its monthly meetings on the second or third Thursday of each month, and our next meeting will be held Thursday, July 16th at 7 p.m. at the Old Town Restaurant in Trumbull, Connecticut. 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First portion of net is a directed net, so please pass any network traffic through net control. At first, we take check-ins from stations with announcements or traffic, then stations without announcements, starting with mobiles, then moving on to stations by prefix. Afterwards, I'll go around for comments. And of course, if your club is having an activity or event that's open to all hams, such as a Ham Fest, Fox on Field Day, or other, you're welcome to announce it during this net. We will also have a trivia question of the week, which will be announced after traffic. Check in will be as follows. Say net control, pause, listen for doubling, and wait for the repeater to reset, indicated by a beep. Then say your call sign name and location. Please note that this is a linked repeater system, so wait a second or two after keying up and before speaking. Here's an example. Net control. Hello, one, Papa, Charlie November, Peter in Fairfield. I will stop and acknowledge if every five or so check in. So first, I'm going to start with stations with traffic or announcements only. If you will have traffic or announcements for this net, please check in now. I will have announcements.
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0: Control recognizes November India 1 Quebec with a trivia question. All right, so next, if you are new to ham radio or recently upgraded your license, or this is the first time checking into the net, please check in now.
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0: 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Carl, good to hear you on the net this evening. Great signal from Trumbull. All right, let's go over to our mobile stations, the stations that need to check in and out quickly. Please check in, but also let me know if you'll be coming to our meetup this Thursday. Mobile and in and outs, please check in now.

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1: All recognized. KC1YHW from Ellington. Thank you for checking in this evening. All right, let's go over to stations to begin with K or Kilo. Please check in now.
2: Sheldon in Shelton, and I have no traffic, but I expect to be at the meeting on Thursday.
0: Next control. This is Kilo Charlie 1, Romeo Quebec Hotel, Jeff in Stratford. No traffic, and I do plan to be at the meeting on Thursday.
3: Mark and Easton, no traffic. I will not be able to attend the meeting on Thursday.

0: 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That control recognizes K2RB, KC1HJW, KC1QPT, KC1RQH, KC1UHV. 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
0: Control recognizes Kilo Delta 2, Hotel Alpha Papa. And also, Sheldon, if you didn't hear me the first time, KC1QPT, I have you in the log. 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
0: DB 1, QPT. Sorry about that, Sheldon.
3: Double Peter, but good evening from KB1 AEV up here on the Mass border. Just checking in, and I'll be out. I won't stay around. 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
0: Control recognizes KB1 AEV as an in and out and KG6 HBF Arthur. Actually, Arthur sounding better than ever coming into the repeater. All right, let's go over to stations begin with N or November. I have November India 1 Quebec in the log already.
1: Control. Is November 1, Bravo, Whiskey, Kilo, Bruce, Manchester. Good evening to the net.
0: Net control recognizes November 1, Bravo, Whiskey, Kilo, Bruce. Great signal into the repeater this evening. 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
5: 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I will be there on Thursday.
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6: Whiskey 1, Papa Lima Hotel. I will be there on Thursday with no traffic tonight.
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0: Hey, net control recognizes Whiskey 1, Lima Alpha Golf, Whiskey 1, Papa Lima Hotel, and Whiskey 1, Sierra Mike Foxtrot. 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

0: None heard. All right, let's start off with the announcements. Yes, this Thursday, the 16th, we will be meeting up at the Old Town Tavern in Trumbull, Connecticut at 7 p.m. We'll be having dinner there. They're good because they split the bill 16 ways, so that's great. Everybody pays for their own stuff. We'll have a general club meeting. We are not going to go through the details. This is more a meet and greet, and we would love anybody interested in ham radio to stop on by and meet us. So come on by. Next announcement, the Parks on the Air Activators Group. As you know, this weekend is the Parks on the Air Support Your Parks Weekend. So big event. Get out on the air. Go to your local park and put Connecticut on the air. Let me break. Start off the weekend on July Friday 17th on this repeater network, on the KB1 AV linked repeater network, at 8:30 we'll be having our Parks on the Air Activators Group Net. We'll be seeing who will be out activating and also answering general questions about Parks on the Air. So if you are interested in Parks on the Air, join us on our net 8:30 this coming Friday. We will also be meeting at Sleeping Giant State Park in Hamden, U.S. 1717, on Sunday from approximately 10 a.m. to about 3 p.m. We will be setting up a station there. We will be talking about Parks on the Air. Also, we will be providing food, hamburgers, hot dogs. Certainly, if you bring something, that is welcome. This is open for members and non-members also, so come on over. We will also be setting up a station on the top of the mountain. So if you wish to take a hike up to the top of the mountain and do your first soda activation, so Summit's on the Air, you're more than welcome to do so. Let me break. There is a little risk of cancellation because the weather might be bad, so stay tuned. We will be posting this up both on the Aries Reflector and the CT Pota Activators Group Reflector, so stay tuned and certainly join us for the net. Then, in August, the August 13th to 16th, will be Ham Exposition in Marlborough, Massachusetts. Fantastic Ham Fest, great lectures. As I've mentioned before, they run almost 8 lectures simultaneously all day. So if you want to learn about D-Star or DMR or Parks on the Air or satellites, there is a lecture for everybody. They even have workshops where you could build a small radio or a King device or something like that if you would like to improve your soldering skills. Let me break. A1PCN with tonight's GBARC Weekly Net. Also, just so you know, that the hotel that is at is offering a special for people coming to the HamFest. The special will end on the 20th, so if you're going to book the room, please book it before the 20th. And then the only thing we have down the road is in the second weekend of October will be the Nutmeg HamFest up in North Haven, another great HamFest with lectures, and locally, decent flea market also. So that ends my announcements, and I would like to go over to November India 1 Quebec. Emily, please tell us your announcement and or trivia question.
1: Good evening, Peter, and good evening to the rest of the net. I will be there, by the way, for Thursday night. At least I'm really hoping to be there. So, there's a factor that's always put. Here's the trivia question, by the way. I meant to prefix that. What's wind load? And specifically, how does the height above ground affect wind loading? Every antenna has wind load. Sometimes it's expressed in pounds per square inch and things like that. But most importantly, there is something that is given, mostly it's called EPA, and I'd like to know how that affects your setup as your antenna goes up in height. In other words, if you, let's say your antenna is at 20 feet above the ground and you move it up to 40 feet above the ground, what is the event, what is the impact of that? There are several. And I1Q, back to net control.
0: Thank you, Emily, for that question. And actually very timely now that we just put up a new antenna for this repeater. So very good. All right, let's go to the top of the list with our new check-in, KC1YHR Carl. How's your week in ham radio? I do see that you're a general licensee. 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
2: KC1YHR. I joined the Region 2 ARES, and I'm a retired RN paramedic, and I am interested in working in emergency communications. Also, I'm going to school for meteorology, so I have a great interest in the Skywarn program, and I've gotten certified in that. Looking to contribute ham radio to some kind of service. So that's my interest for right now, and I'm working towards that.

0: Fantastic, Carl. And you are more than welcome to join us at our meeting now on Thursday if you wish to. Also, please send me an email at president@gbark.net. So president@GulfBravoAlphaRomeoCharlie.net. I actually can send you some information about our club and a reflector. And also, I am the DEC for Region 1 Aries, and I actually can send you some information now that you can get your take the Skywarn course online. So I have some information about that. So if you're interested, send me an email. All right, very good. Let me break for one moment. This is K1PCN, Net Control Operator for tonight's GBARC Weekly Net. Let's go over to... Let me break 1 second. Let's go over to our first check-in. Let's go to K2RB. Rick, how's your week in ham radio, and do you have an idea what the answer to the question is?
1: It's Rick, K2RB in Trumbo. As usual, I don't have an answer to it based on the way Emily does it, because she does it so correctly. I do know that you typically get readings of wind resistance, etc., when you purchase an antenna, whether it be a beam or... Specifically, it probably applies more to that, and I always look to see what the wind status is of any antenna I buy, so this way I get some kind of an idea what might become very dangerous, and so when the wind is too strong for the antenna, one might think about getting it down, and that's why I have an elevator system for the antenna, so this way I can bring it down. We did experience a terrible thing during Sandy, and so I learned my lesson with that, and so I'm very cognizant of when things start getting near 80 or 100 mile an hour wind, because we experienced that over a half-hour period during Sandy, and of course, it wasn't the wind that took the antenna down, it was all the trees around the antenna that took it down, but it was a learning experience. Otherwise, I'm going to let it drop. Otherwise, we did operate in the WRTC, IARU a contest this weekend, and we worked quite a number of stations. Didn't have as much time as I wanted to for it, but that's you know, part of the deal. And but it was a lot of fun, and it was a lot of fun working the actual contest stations, the stations that were awarded to be able to operate. And I worked quite a few of them. Not sure. I did not work all of them. But it was fun, and it was actually kind of educational, because I got a little better feel how the new height on my antenna worked, and I was pretty satisfied with this. And again, we'll be at the dinner on Thursday night. Back to Net Control.
0: Fantastic for that. All right, let's go over to our next station. Let's go to KD2HAP, Charles and Pauling. How's your week in ham radio?
2: KD2HAP. Not bad. I'm about 40 meters. I heard someone calling CQ. They said something about QRM on the band or whatever. I don't know what that meant. I was going to ask you, Peter, when is the next Zoom meeting that you do? I was going to join it. I heard you talk about it last week, but I didn't get a chance to ask you, so maybe you can give me information about it, KD2HAP.
0: Thank you for that. Yes, we won't be having a Zoom meeting this month, but probably next month, so I'll make sure I send you an invitation when it comes around. No problem. Let's go over to KC1RQH. How's your week in ham radio? Do you have an idea about the wind load for an antenna?
1: Good evening. This is KC1RQH. I don't have an answer to the trivia question. I don't know. As for my week, I did get in an activation this week, which was nice. And hopefully I'll get in an activation this weekend for Portrait Park's weekend. Back to net control.
0: Nice to hear that. Which park did you activate?
1: McKinley, the little one by in Stratford by the Amazon warehouse.
0: Well, I know it well. A little buggy, but a great place to activate from. So, all right, let's go over to Mark, KC1UHV. How was your week in ham radio? And tell us about, I know you were out in California and brought your radio with you.
3: Peter, week in ham radio was awesome. Me and you got a chance to do Parks on the Air, which was a really good experience. In Redding, in California, I definitely ran into some issues where I thought I might get more, but I actually got less, mostly California traffic, and very faintly I was able to pick up somebody from British Columbia, but just barely. Otherwise, it was good showing off my equipment to my family.
0: Well, you must have had a lot of fun. I've activated from several places around the world, and each activation is different, and propagation is different on where you are. So we have it very easy here activating from the East Coast. So, all right, let's go to KG6HBF Arthur. How was your week in ham radio, and do you have an answer for the wind load question?
4: Thank you, Peter and Annette. Week in amateur radio, I've managed to get my my Raspberry Pi on the touchscreen all set up with AmClock, so it runs automatically and has a decent display on it. And I did run into the original AmClock server is being shut down because I hadn't updated that edition of the AmClock, so I got it updated to the new servers to get that back up and running. So if anybody is running into their AmClock shutting down on them because the back-end servers are no longer online for Clear Sky, I believe it was, or Clearview, let me know. I can walk you through updating your back-end server so it will run off the new one. Let me reset the repeater. For the wind loads, as K2RB said, probably not going to be as perfect as Emily will explain to us at the end, but my understanding is we got a couple of factors. Height from the ground, you'll have your, the higher you go, you change your wind speed regime. There's a ground wind speed, and then there's, I don't know all the correct terms, but there's basically winds aloft at different altitudes. And 40 feet, I believe, is one of them that's high enough to where you're no longer considered in the ground speed regime. And usually that means the wind speeds are going to be faster because of fewer obstacles. And let me reset again.

0: wind load rating of your antenna can affect not just the stability of the tower itself due to lateral forces of the wind, but if you have a rotator, as you rotate the antenna, the changing forces of that the resistance to the wind can, under higher wind conditions, overload your rotator, because your rotator will also usually have a maximum wind rating, if I remember correctly. So that's my understanding. Like I said, may not be perfect, and I'm sure Emily will fill in or correct. And with that, back to net control. This is KG6HBF.
1: 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Continuing now with, if we have November 1, Bravo Whiskey Kilo. Bruce, how's things in Manchester, and did you do anything fun in ham radio this week?
2: November 1, Bravo Whiskey Kilo. It's been pretty quiet. I've been off the air for quite a few weeks and months, and got to dig yourself out and knock the cobwebs off, and hopefully we'll be getting back up. And I have no answer for the question.
1: Problem. Thank you for checking in this evening. Always good hearing you. Let's go over to Larry, Whiskey 1, Lima Alpha Golf. How's things with you in ham radio, and do any good contacts this week?
3: Good evening to the net. This is W1LAG. I did nothing in ham radio this week. I was on vacation and did not take any radios with me. As far as the wind question goes, EPA is the area that the wind sees. The wind, so you use it to determine wind load on a structure. And the wind increases as you go higher in altitude above the ground because of the friction of the wind on the ground slows it down. It also, wind will change direction as you go up in altitude. This is W1LAG back to net.
1: Thank you very much, Larry. Let's go to Whiskey 1, Papa Lima Hotel. Phil, how is your week in ham radio?
4: Evening all, it's W1PLH, Phil in Monroe. It was pretty good. I'm bouncing back and forth between ham radio stuff and mesh core stuff. Still putting notes up everywhere, and I did move my off-center fed dipole that was partly in the evergreen trees out, and I've got the center, or the off-center part, about 10 feet higher, and it's all out of the trees now, so that was a good thing. I did not have an answer to Emily's question. I look forward to hearing the explanation. W1PLH, back to you, Net.
1: Okay, thank you. And let's go over to Whiskey 1, Sarah Mike Foxtrot. Sam, how's things in Fairfield, and do you have an answer to the question?
5: Nothing additional on the answer to the question, thank you. And the house is getting remodeled, so my antennas are down, and but I'm making allowances for them in various corners of the attic, so I'm happy about that. It'll be better as the road goes on. So thank you, Peter, and best to the net. Whiskey 1, Sierra Mike Fox, clear.
1: USL, are you back in your house in Fairfield, or are you in Stratford still?
5: Different apartment, this time it's in Fairfield, just about two or three blocks away from home, so easy to check in frequently. Thank you.
1: Problem. All right, yeah, so I'm going to be very interested in the question. As you know, we put up our repeater antenna. It has a wind load of 85 miles per hour, which I wish it was more, but it is a 20-foot antenna, and I've been thinking a lot about that since the way we have it set up, it would be possible just to loosen the bracket, let it slide down along the wall and clip it again in the middle and put another bracket on the bottom in case of a hurricane coming or something like that to temporarily reinforce it, and then it would be fairly easy to put it up immediately after. A lot of work, but I'd love to talk to someone with more experience. I'll give Dana a call and talk to him about that to see what they do with their various repeaters and how they fared during Sandy and the hurricane. So, all right. Over to Emily, November, India 1, Quebec. How is your week in ham radio?
6: Hello, Peter. Hello to everyone. It's good to hear so many people on the net. And I want to thank Peter for handling the net and for everything he does, which is a lot, by the way. I've done that job before. So, my week in ham radio, well, let's see. I did AIRU. It was a lot of fun, particularly at night on 40 meters. My stuff on 40 meters worked exceptionally well this year, and I was really very, very happy with it. There really wasn't anything on 80 and 160, but 15, 20, and 40 were good bands, but at night, 40 exceeded my expectations. Let me drop. So, Sunday I went over to Danny's house. He's not here right now for the net because he's in Florida on vacation with his kids. But he's a great guy. I really like spending time with him. And we did a walkthrough in his yard, and we talked about where to put things and how to orient them. Quite a bit different than what Joe Pelham recommended, but I'm not surprised. Joe's not really a wire antenna type of guy. So we kind of did that, and then we came back to my house, and we modeled some antennas in N1 or N. MMANA GAL. I have the pro version, so that's a pretty easy thing to do. And we found out that there's some really interesting things that we can do with his house. Let me drop. Other than that, I think the only other thing about ham radio I could talk about is television remotes, because I'm ditching the cable boxes, which are big, ugly, consume a lot of electricity, and are a pain in the butt. So I've been testing a lot of things out. So the cable company has a new box, which is considerably cheaper, that is also considerably less on the power load, and which I would recommend people actually take a look at, because amazing how much they draw. This one doesn't. But in view of the fact that Cheryl's going to be having some challenges when she returns, I'm doing a lot of testing. So I'm comparing the Roku versus the Spectrum box versus, tomorrow it will be delivered, which is the Google streaming box, which is supposed to be the best one overall for seniors. So the only reason I say it's radio is because some of it's Wi-Fi, some of it's Bluetooth, and some of it's optical.

0: So, let's go to the question of the week. So, Arthur covered quite a lot of it, and between him and Larry, they pretty much covered all the points. Terrain is important. Height above ground is important, as Larry said, and I think Arthur mentioned as well. But terrain is important, too. So if you're on the downslope of a hill or mountain, that wind is going to accelerate downward. If you're in a canyon, you get the Venturi effect. So you have to take all of these things into consideration. So Peter raised an interesting question, which was, what was the wind loading for the antenna up at top of the apartment building? And he mentioned that it was 80 miles an hour. And basically, from what I could see from the state of Connecticut building code, is that it's 110 to 130 miles per hour. So we're about 30 miles per hour lower than that. As far as what you can do with that is you can beef up the mast so it's less elastic, and by less elastic I mean that it has less of a overturning momentum, which is like the lever effect. The top goes back and forth, and then the bottom breaks out because it's the mounting points are typically less strong than the actual mast itself. So the mounting points are also very critical. But for the most part, with vertical antennas, like let's say you have a Diamond X50 at your house, you don't have very much to worry about. The wind loading on that is very, very low. So, I wouldn't worry too much. If you have it on your roof, your chimney is more likely to go than your antenna. And I1Q, back to net control.
1: Thank you so much for that answer. So let me ask for late check-ins. Late check-ins, please go now. Are there any other issues anybody would like to bring up this evening? Jace, I'd like to thank all of the stations that checked in. We were 18 this evening. I'm looking forward to seeing you at any of our upcoming events. I'd also like to thank the administrators of the KB1 AV network and their repeater owners for their use. 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I'm now closing the net and returning the repeaters over to normal amateur use. 73 and good night.
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1: I1Q, go ahead.
0: Have you been in touch with a guy named Larry who lives in Orange at all? He's not a new ham, but he is getting back into the hobby. He's disabled, but he seems to have some really high budgetary factors, so to speak. He doesn't seem to think money is any obstacle. Have you talked to him at all?
1: I have not talked to him, nor have I received an email from him.
0: Well, I've been reaching out to him and talking with him quite a bit. He sounds like a really good guy. He wants to buy the best stuff he can get, the best bang for the buck, as he puts it. He just hurt his back, so he's not going to be doing much soon. But, I may call upon you to give us a hand at some point.
1: I'll just keep me in the loop. All right. Always good talking to you. Thank you for the question this evening. K1PCN clear.
0: tree, Peter.

0: Roger, I hear you, but I'm on a twisted pair. I'll say good evening. I'll be back. KB1AV.
1: Yeah, I just left the shop, heading home. A couple minutes here. No problem.
0: Okay, okay. Any chance that you get check D-Star to see if it works today?
1: I did. A half hour ago, I got on with Rick. I gave him a call. He jumped on with me, and yeah, came across. Then I checked where the new logs or that thing you told me yesterday. So I went on there, checked, and had my call sign and my message on there. So, yeah, it all worked out. Thank you.
0: Oh, you're more than welcome. I figured it would just take some time, probably overnight, for it to propagate out to all the gateways and reflectors, and it'd be fine. Cool. Let me know if I can help when your son gets back and you register. Just let me know so I can go in and approve it, and we'll take care of that, too. All right, I got to jump back to the phone. I'll say good evening, KB1AV.
1: Very good. Yeah, as soon as I get home, I'm going to see if he's awake, and I'm going to have him get on there and do all that, and I'll text you in the morning. All right, have a good night. N1YLO.
0: Roger, roger. If he does it tonight, just text me, and I'll approve it. KB1AV.
1: Roger. I'll do. Thank you.

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1: Bob, how you doing? K182W.
0: I was wondering if you didn't hear my first transmission. Well, actually, technically, it would have been my second transmission. I was asking if you had just run and gotten a cup of coffee.
1: I didn't hear that first transmission or whatever. This is the first I've heard you. Yeah, and I just was getting my coffee. I just got back. How you doing today?
0: Yeah, I try to leave a little bit of a pregnant pause because I know you're on the link, and I don't think I did that the last time. I think I keyed up quick and made a comment, but my apologies. I'm doing okay. Did kind of go to bed on the earlier side last night, but it didn't feel like it. It's kind of warm in the bedroom. I guess AC was not getting into the bedroom very well. But I'll leave the window open a little bit for the kitty cat so she can peek out and smell all the night smells and patrol and do all the things that little indoor kitty cats do. So that probably didn't help me much. Anyways, how was your night? This is N1QKW Mobile. 72 degrees, East Adam, Connecticut.
1: Pretty good. I slept pretty good. Yeah, I'm still sore from the volunteer work I did on Saturday. My ankle's still sore. My back is sore, too, from that. But other than that, I slept pretty good. Too bad about your air AC. I got a window AC in my bedroom. So it stays pretty cool in there. I can't sleep in the heat, sweating and all that. No, I can't do that. I gotta have it cool in the room.
0: Yeah, I mean, I like it cool in the room too, but, and I normally do have a window unit AC in the bedroom. I took out the one in the, remember when I took it out. I think I took it out in the wintertime last year. I kind of swap them out every 2 years because the one bedroom tends to get moldy, and I don't know if it's because of where it's located on the house or if it's just because it's such a small room it's in, it gets more condensation built up on it, so it can grow mold quicker. And I don't like mold, so I end up running them for 2 years and throwing them away. But, so I never bothered buying them. And I'm just puffing through the summer. I think I'll be fine. And if I want to next year, I might get one. Anyways, it wasn't too bad last night. I woke up a couple times tossing and turning. And one of them was, I remember that I felt like I was on the hot side. Anything planned for today?
1: Nothing planned except play radio. Doing a FT8 this morning. I got Barbados first thing this morning, but I already had him, the same guy, but on 20 meters, and I got him on 40 meters now, so it was nice having him multiple meters. And just got a couple of other guys so far. On the solar terrestrial data thing there, they're showing 40 meters being poor in daytime and fair at night. So it's not doing too well. I'm trying to get a guy in Washington right now, or Idaho, but he's not hearing me. So I'm going to switch over to 20 meters in a little bit. Then it's a little bit better on 20 meters.
0: Yeah, it's my understanding that there's supposed to be a potential glancing glow from a CME think it might have glanced us yesterday, but I'm not sure. So could have been, could be the reasons why things are the way they are. I haven't checked it yet today. I usually check in the morning when I get to work and start getting myself situated while I wait for this one program to execute, because it takes forever for it to get information from all the different stations. I'll hop on and just do a quick look on space weather and also the current propagation report. Get a quick look at that. So I'll see how it goes. But I did think I had 40 meters on the way home last night. And I was tuning around, and there wasn't a whole lot of stations. So it seemed like it was relatively quiet. And I had 20 meters on while I was working on some tools. And it was not very active last night. So I had a feeling something was going on. Over your way.
1: Yeah, it's got geomagnetic field is unsettled right now, and the we'll see. Maybe it'll improve a little bit later on. But yeah, I don't see a lot of people on 20 meters either. But gonna be another hot one today. It's 72 degrees already here and muggy. So it's I might spend most of my day in the house in the air conditioning.
0: How's the pool cleanup going?
1: Oh, it's still green. I got some Pool RX for it. So I just put it in last night, so give it 24 hours or 48 hours. That should help. Hopefully that Pool RX works pretty good. Last time I used it, it worked pretty good. I'm not used to having a green pool. Usually my pool is nice and blue and clear and everything, but all that gunk from the tree limbs in the pool messed it up bad.
0: I was saddened to hear that, because it's taking away good pool time for you. Too bad. Hopefully you can get it cleaned up in a short amount of time so you can take advantage of it. I'm sure your kids want to jump in there too. Although sometimes when kids have access to a pool, they go and play with their friends and don't even bother with the pool. I don't know. I don't know what's wrong with these kids these days.
1: Yeah, they want to get in the pool, but chemically the pool is fine. All the chemicals are perfect, but I got the pH real perfect, and chlorine's good, and alkalinity's good, and all that. But it just won't turn blue again. It just won't clear up. But hopefully, it's Pool RX. That stuff works miracles. From what I hear, the last time I used it, it worked pretty good. It wasn't that I didn't. I just used it early in the year when I first opened it up. But got to put it in now. This stuff should help. Maybe I'll give it till tomorrow. If not, I don't know what I'm going to do.
0: Research on you know, what might be the cause and what would be the remedy. And I guess we're going to go slow on the highway today. Everybody's doing 60, which I don't have a problem with slow, but at least do the speed limit.
1: Right, at least do the speed limit. usually it's people going 100 miles an hour.
0: Yeah, it always seems seems to be the case that I'm not the one going fast enough, and I'm doing, you know, 73. But anywho, I wonder what today will entail for me. Yesterday went by pretty quick. A bunch of stuff going on, which is good because it makes the day go by fast.

0: Yeah. I forgot what I was going to say. Oh, shoot. I hate when I do that. Yeah, so, I was wondering we're going to get some rain on Saturday, I guess. Supposed to be about an inch of rain on Saturday.
1: I've got a, on a calendar at work. I spent like, I don't know, 5 months trying to get this guy. I ordered all these different calendars, like 3 or 4 different calendars from different companies, and they never show up, so I finally gave up, and I installed a second monitor. Actually, it's the third monitor on the wall, and I run a electronic calendar at home, so like, I already had access to it, and it just goes over the internet, displays a calendar, plus a whole bunch of other stuff. And some of the other stuff, I am getting to the point here. Some of the other stuff is a 5-day weather forecast. So on my 5-day weather forecast, it was showing that we're supposed to get thunderstorms this afternoon, potential of. So I'm kind of curious how accurate that thing's going to be. I don't know if it's because of the hot weather's going to break or if the hot weather's sticking around for a while, but I know the heat advisory, I think, is supposed to expire tonight. Back over your way. This is N1 QKW Mobile, 77 degrees down in Centerbrook, Connecticut.
0: Storm we had that Saturday. I'm not looking forward. I don't like thunderstorms anymore at all. Especially with a high wind, when you get the high wind. I don't want any thunderstorms. I don't mind some rain, but not the thunderstorms. Not with all my trees. All the trees that are, they're not my trees. They're my neighbor's trees. That's all endangering my property.
1: Yeah, I know. I feel you because I have the same. Same concerns. I get nervous with the trees. You know, with thunderstorms. I know a couple of years ago, I'm trying to think when it was, the thunderstorm wall come through and it was all straight line winds and it twisted some of the tree tops off and they all came. I think I had 3 trees where the tops got ripped off. And ever since then, I was always kind of leery when thunderstorms were coming through.
0: Younger, I used to love thunderstorms, but not anymore. Too much damage I've seen done from the thunderstorms. Both my previous house that I had that I was living in, and was my ex-wife's house, and then this house here. I just don't like the damage that these thunderstorms cause.
1: Yeah, I feel the same. Not wild about the damage they bring. I think they're pretty when they're coming through. I enjoy watching the lightning strikes, if I can see them. And I can marvel at the wonder of how it all works and it gets created and dies off. It's all very cool. The damage. Don't need the damage. Plus, any of the tornadoes, possible tornadoes that it can create, which is really, really bad. But I guess it's all part of the cycle of life. You have to deal with all the different things that come out of it. That's one of them. I never did hear what the hurricane predictions were, if it was supposed to be a bad year or not.
0: Mentioned hurricanes, usually we don't get hit hard when it comes to hurricanes, not up here in the northwest corner, but, yeah, I got to jump out of here. I got to go hit the head. So I don't know if we're going to be here still when I get back, but if not, I'll say 73 now, and you have a good day. Catch you in a little bit. NYQKW, K180W.
1: I'm almost to work, so I'm going to say 73. Have yourself a good day, Howie. Stay cool. I hope the pool straightens out. And good luck with the contact. 73, my friend. This is N1QKW.

0: I mean, if you're going to wait until you get all the way to work to key up, or almost to work, I mean, what good is that? Let's go here. 6:35 and no one?
1: All right, relax. I'm here. KB1SQP Mobile here in Marlboro. Good morning.
2: K1RAK is also here. I threw my call out about 3 minutes ago.
0: I've been here about 8 minutes. I heard nary a word. I did have it on scan, though, for a little bit. So I suppose I could have missed you then. Hi, good morning. 81BQ.
1: Today looks like it's going to be another scorcher, and we're just motoring here on Route 2. Keep up.
0: Yep, today and tomorrow, and a little cooler Friday. Smoky, though, you won't see a lot of the sun. Wait till about 2 o'clock or so, it's going to be, I don't think you'll see any sun whatsoever. That's the height of the smoke today. And tomorrow is the same. So it's not going to be like this bright blue sky, hot in the sun type of thing, I think. We're going to get shaded from it, which will help keep the heat down, I guess, right? All right, Kay, what say you now? Have you made breakfast? Are you in the process? What's going on?
2: Well, I'm actually headed back to work from the grocery store. I went in and put a coat of wax on two close rooms, or classrooms, whatever you want to call them. And went to the grocery store, and now I'm going to go back and make some breakfast, and that's all. And that's the whole smoke thing. That explains why the sun looked really cool yesterday at about 7:30-ish on my way home from the campground. It was pretty cool looking, actually. Hey, good morning, gentlemen. Pick it up, Brad, K1RAK.
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1: Good morning, guys. Hopefully you guys are doing okay with a... Man, the temperature on the dash keeps climbing. Up to 77 here at 6:30 in the morning. Good Lord. Wow. Yep. Rick, one of my buddies was trying to go over to the high school the other day to bring something. I don't know what it was. But then they told him they screwed up the address and it was actually going somewhere else. Let's see. Let's pass it over to ZPM. Good morning. KB1SGP Mobile, Glastonbury. And then after that, we'll pass it back to Steve.
3: Good morning, guys. Like you said, it's going to be another scorcher today. Ugh. I'm showing 77 as well. Yeah, Rick, last night I was out around the same time you were. That sun was pretty cool looking. Big, bright red. It was pretty wild. I didn't realize we were getting smoke again. Must be from Canada again, but I noticed the sky was pretty funny yesterday. It just had that funny hue to it, so I guess that makes sense. But it does keep some of that direct sun heat load, I guess, down. There's any relief to be found. Over to Steve, I guess.
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0: Good morning, Surgeon Rick and Bob. That's B-O-B, frontwards and backwards. It's the same. Good morning. Yeah, smoke coming down from Canada again. So I guess they got the fire thing going on yet again. Seems to be every year. Bob, what do you say? And I'm also at 77 here, rolling into Hartford.
4: Yeah, I'm not sure if you're passing it to me. I think you said Bob. Anyway, yeah, I got 79 here, and rolling along to work here. And, yeah, I don't know what's going on there with Canada. It's like every year for the past 5 years or something. What, they got, like, a serial arsonist over there? I don't know. All I know is I remember I went to Montreal a long time ago, but maybe about 10 years ago. And I was really amazed. I went up 91, I think, into Vermont, and then I crossed over around Vermont there. And, you know, here in the States, we got all the hills and the trees, just all forests up there. And then as soon as I crossed the border into Canada, it was just all flat and no trees. I was like, wow, what a contrast. It was like grasslands or something. It was just not totally foreign type of topography. But then I got to Montreal and there were some trees, so I felt more at home. But anyway, yeah, I'm not sure who gets it. I'll send it over to Brad, maybe? KB1PZS.
2: Maybe I'll take it. Doing RAK back? Do I have it? Okay, I am going to jump out. I am sitting in the parking lot here at work, waiting for it to come back around. Anyway, I'm going to pick it up inside. I got to go in and start breakfast. Gentlemen, I will catch you in a bit. Brad, pick it up. And good morning, Rick and Bob. K1RIK.
1: You must let us know what's for breakfast, Rick. You can tell us when you get inside, I guess.

this smoke from Canada. I don't remember that ever being a thing, you know, other than the last few years. I didn't realize Canada had such a forest fire problem that it makes it all the way down here on a what now seems to be a regular basis here. Pretty wild, though. I don't remember that in the past as being an issue.

0: Let me see if I got it. KB1, please rest. I never noticed that either. And even in California, all those fires, don't remember that. You know, some of that smoke from California was making it all the way over to the East Coast. I think that was just recent. Wow, I saw a Suburban. We were talking about that last night. I was right in back of them. didn't even notice them. But it's makes you wonder. I mean, how is that, you know, possible every single year that it happens? That can't be, you know, nature. That's not happening naturally. Something's going on over there. They got somebody who likes to start fires, or people who like to start fires over there. So that's it's too much of a coincidence to be happening every single year. But anyway, that's just my opinion. What else? I'm rolling up on work QTH pretty soon, so I probably got one more go around in me. So, pass along. RIK, I think, signed. Rick, good morning. And I don't know, it's either going to Steve or Brad, I think. I'm not sure. KB1 piece of this.
1: WA1 VRP.
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to turn it down here for a couple of minutes, so... I know I heard my name in there. It's my turn, I have nothing at this point. Brad, are you getting on 91 today or no?

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2: Outbreak.
0: Okay, well, good morning, all. Whoever's here. Yeah, got in a little bit late. Got up on time, but just now rolled back over. That's it. But I'm here. I don't know who it goes to.

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1: On those fires, I use an app called My Radar, and one of the screens you can select shows forest fires. I remember looking last year, scrolled up, you know, Canada, and looked like half the damn country was on fire. It was pretty wild. I just never realized that they had such a wildfire problem.
0: Yeah, let me grab it. I'm just going to say 73. I'm around in the corner here. So, everybody have a good morning? Yeah, they actually never have, as far as I know. I would have known if I was breathing smoke. And never seen that happen before. Since recent times, past 5 years or so. 4 years, maybe. Yep. Good thing. I'd love to see the science on how that naturally occurs. Don't know how, or I don't know why, but a lot of things I ask myself why about these days. A lot of strange stuff happening in recent times. Anyways, I'm going to say 73. Everybody have a good day. And I'll catch you on the way home if you're KB1 piece of this.
2: Canada's trying to catch up to California. KYRK.
1: Yeah, I was going to say, it's been happening the past 4 or 5 years. It happened last year, year before. I think the year before that, it was California that came in from. Or was that 3 years ago? That was really thick, too.
2: Principal's here. I got to go stop in and say hello. Wasn't expecting him today. K1RAK, I'll be back.
1: Sure. KB1BQ. Bob, have a good one. Catch you later. Good day, Bob. We'll see you later.
3: 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Have a good day. Stay cool. KB1 SUP, mobile East Hartford.

0: Pick it up, Rick. Ain't got much to really add at this point. Just getting up and everything. Well, I guess I have another warm day installed. Well, yeah, installed. To look forward to. No, stayed in all day yesterday. All this week is no bike. Be too hot and humid. Maybe next week, hopefully.
1: Morning, Rick, and I guess that's Steve out there. Anybody else? KB1, KWW.
2: DPM. I'm going to say 7-3 to everyone. I'm pulling into work now. Guys, stay cool. Have a good day. Stay hydrated, all that fun stuff. And we'll catch you guys probably in the morning. KC1 DPM.
0: Oh, have a good day. Excuse me, Rick. And maybe I'll be here on time tomorrow. WA1VRP.
3: Rick, have a good one, Chief. We'll catch you later.
1: Hi, Rick. Have a good day. KB1, KWW. Morning, Steve, Rick. And how's everyone doing today?
0: With the bank thing, huh, Steve? One day.
3: Yeah, Roger. Morning, Michael. Secret Service, Michael. Yep, well, that was good. You're losing interest over there.
1: Negative. I was dealing with some emails and kind of lost track of the time. But I'm here.
3: No, not you. Rick was losing interest in the bank.
1: Well, it's not the bank's fault that somebody got a hold of his cards. Information on his card. It's easy to do. But the bank didn't know. Now they do. So it's being corrected. I know it's a hassle, but it happens. There's a lot of scammers out there. So many scams and frauds and things like that that it's hard to keep track and keep up with them.
4: Well, I hope they repay him the interest. I got to sign off here. I'm pulling into work. I can't be late today. So I'm going to jump out here. You guys have a good day. Don't melt. It's going to be ridiculously hot and humid and smoky. So if you have a breathing problem, well, good luck. KB1SCP, I will be clear on your file. Good, Steve.
1: That was a double with a lot of scratch, but I did copy both of you. All right, Brad, have a good day. We'll catch you later. KB1, KWW.
3: Well, he said go ahead, Steve, so I think I'm the only Steve here.
1: Copy. Rick came in under you.

0: expect anybody, you know, I'm only running a lot and a half, so, hey, have at it.
1: I couldn't resist, you know. I got to get in there and give you your morning dose of aggravation. Guys, I can't stay in here. I got a couple things going on that I got to get ready here. Get on a Zoom call in 2 minutes. So I'll see you guys later. Just want to say good morning. KB1AV, good, Steve.
2: Wow, that's early. Especially if it's a work thing. So maybe it's not. All right. We'll catch you when we catch you.
1: It's a work thing, and it's across the pond, and I hear the band open a little bit here, too. See you guys later, KB1AV.
2: Sure. Yeah, it opened up a few days ago, too. Maybe it was Monday. It was open. So, yeah. I'm going to say good morning to Kevin. He should be in there by now, AV1BQ.
3: Morning, Dana. And we'll catch you later. KB1KWW will be clear with you. And morning, Kevin.

0: Company home, K1RAK.
1: What was breakfast, or what is it?
0: Well, I'm not sure. I think it's going to be a, having that started, I was just talking to the principal. He was telling me about his vacation. So I don't know. Maybe a couple eggs and pepperoni with some sharp cheese on a bagel with a bunch of everything seasoning.
2: Morning, Rick, KB1, KWW.
3: Morning, neighbor.
0: Good morning, Mike, and good morning, Rick.

0: Yeah, it is a little bit. Gas has gone up in 20 cents in this week.
1: Yeah, it's pretty ridiculous. It must have blew in with the smoke.
0: Well, the ceasefire ended, so we're back at it. So when the news says it's going to go up, that just, like, gives everyone permission to raise it up. Even though the fuel in the ground is, they didn't pay for that. In other words, the fuel in the ground and the fuel down at the shore, it's not like it just came in yesterday and it cost more. They just raised the prices, even though what they already had at the gas station, they even had delivery. Follow me?
1: Oh, yeah. I follow you. It's amazing how they can up the prices just like that, as soon as somebody says it. But, man, it sure takes an awful long time to come back down after everything is settled. Doesn't come down as fast as it goes up, that's for sure.
2: Gouging. We'll stop there.
0: Rick, I heard you on that one. But I'm sure Mike was saying the same thing, judging from this last word.
1: Yeah, sorry about that, Mike. Go ahead.
2: Yeah, the stuff in the tanks has already been paid for, so let's see. Stuff in the ground hasn't been, but yet, oh, gee, there's something wrong in the Gulf, so, or another part of the world. Let's raise gas prices, gouging, greed, two other little things along those lines, adjectives along those lines. But we'll leave it at that.

0: Yep, a bunch of money-hungry pigs. America, money-hungry pigs. Well, I guess it's everywhere. It's not just us. Nobody really cares about anything other than filling their pockets anymore. It's really pretty much a shame. It's probably always been there. It's just that we see it more because of media and just, well, it's got to be okay. Everything just turned into being okay. Breaking laws, taking everybody's money, just doesn't matter anymore. It's a sad place. K1RIK.
1: Do I need to come over and take your shoelaces away from you?
0: No, but you cover.
1: That's it. I'm buying you Velcro sneakers.

0: All right, gentlemen. I'm hungry. I really got to make something quick, and then I got to go work my tail off here. And yesterday was very busy, busy, busy, busy. Oh, and I'm trying to catch up on waxing, so that's why I put a coat of that down already this morning, and then went to the grocery store. K1RIK, 7-3, gentlemen. Have a wonderful day.
1: You too. Do you have air conditioning in the school?
0: Yeah, it's in all the individual classrooms, and I actually brought one from home and put it in my office here. But it's I can't turn it on all the time while I'm working, because like this morning when I got here, I had to turn the air conditioners off in both classrooms because it dries the wax while I'm trying to it makes for a really, it's a real so you shut everything off until you get the wax down, then you on. Same thing when you're trying to strip a floor. You know, you throw a bunch of stuff on the floor, and if you leave the air conditioner on, because it's the split units in each classroom, it blows in certain spots, and it will dry the stripper up trying to strip the floor. So, it's, you know, you throw a bunch of humidity on the floor, and you deal with it, and, you know, you get real hot and nasty and wet, but you're going to sweat anyway. Who cares? K1RIK.
1: Roger. Yeah, you know, I was going to say, your wax is dry already. You're ready for another coat. So after breakfast, you go down and put another coat. I'd like to see a good 7 or 8 coats down. That gives it a nice shine if you started from scratch.
0: Yeah, actually, you're right. I'm going to actually go throw a coat on it now before I even do the breakfast. See you later, guys. K1RIK.
1: Rick, have a good one. AB1BQ. I'll send it to VRP.
2: 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Yeah, Rick. Probably catch you on the other side. WA1VRP.
3: 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Have a good day. We'll catch you later. KW1KWW.

0: mean, I turned it over to him once. He didn't come in.
1: Okay. Do you want to make sure you weren't leaving them out?

0: 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It's about your time, so we'll say 73. KB1KW will be clear with you. And Rick, go and get another cup of coffee. KB1KW.
1: Make sure I'm not doubling. Okay, yeah, Steve, and have a good day in there. No problems, issues, uprisings. And catch everybody tomorrow. Hopefully I'll be on time. WA1VRP, I'll be clear with you.

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0: All right, thank you very much. Yeah, this is KC1WXU, Kilo Charlie 1 Whiskey X-ray Uniform, and I'm in Trumbull. Yep, I'm just doing an alpha firmware test on the Baofeng BM32. I'm actually running OpenGD77 on it, but it's a very alpha version, so I just want to make sure that nothing got messed up with the new version of the firmware. Thank you so much.
1: I don't know what any of that means, but I think for a Baofeng it sounds pretty good, because Baofengs don't normally sound like that, so whatever you got, it is working pretty good. 73 is KB1SUP.
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2: 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And name here is Rick. 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
2: Good, Charles. Doing very good. And Richard, nice to hear you in here today. Yeah, on my way to Home Depot, and boy, 2 o'clock in the afternoon. It's like it's evening. It's like 6 o'clock in the evening with with the yellow sky and the clouds here, the smoke. But it's kind of eerie. Yep, I'm just heading to Home Depot. I gotta hit the pet store and return a cone that I didn't have to use on my dog when she was fixed. So gonna return that and pick up a couple of things at Home Depot. So what are you guys up to today?
1: One, went to the hospital for just some infusion meds on the good side of her having had some cancer. Things are looking very good. This is just keeping her safe. And then riding around a little bit in the fog, it was quite a bit of it. I thought it was mist at first, but no, it's definitely fog, and you can smell it a little bit. Back to you.

0: very good. And I had a doctor's appointment myself today. Went to a cardiologist, and he wants to do some more tests. Gotta have a stress test and get some blood work done here within the next month. Nothing alarming, so just a routine thing, and but it's quite smoky here, and it's kind of weird. And we're supposed to be heading to Canada next week, and I don't know if it's going to be worse or better, you know, as far as air quality and smoke, in Quebec. So we'll see. Time will tell. N1FFR, over to you, Charles. What are you up to today?
1: N1FFR. Yeah, I was going to go check the mail. It is pretty, it looks like a lot of smoke in the clouds. I don't know if it's in your area or just mine, but there's a lot of smoke in the clouds.
2: That smoke is coming down from Canada and Montana from forest fires, and it's covering half of the northern part of the East Coast. KC1EEQ. And by the way, there's been an alert out there for people with asthma and whatnot. Stay inside. KC1EEQ.
0: Because the air quality is not very good. I got the air conditioner on. Usually I have the windows open, but not today. I got the air conditioner on and breathing nice, clean air, hopefully. Yeah, so that's all I got. Just, just driving here on Route 2 and traffic's going good. People are behaving, except for this one guy in an Audi. He's right on my tail, and so I'm going to move over for him. But, people seem to be driving a little better now. I don't know. I notice a lot more people driving in the right lane nowadays. That's a good thing, I guess, because when people just stay in the passing lane, people get annoyed, and that's when annoyed and frustrated, and that's when things tend to happen. But hopefully, people are beginning to realize that the passing lane is for passing. And the travel is for traveling, so hopefully it'll alleviate some of this road rage. I don't know who should it go to. We'll pass it over to Charles. Go ahead, Charles.
1: KP, and I heard KC1EEQ in there. Hi, Steve. Yeah, I didn't know. I walked outside this morning to go to my neighbor's house, and yeah, I saw the smoke. So I was wondering where that was coming. But thank you, Steve. Back to you.
3: TXA, yeah, my wife looked it up and this morning, and I think there's 850-some fires up in Canada and about 40 or 50 in Michigan. So that's, whether you believe it or not, that's climate change. Their forests up there are dry, and it's such a big country. Once you get north of the border, there's no way they can fight any of these, or a very large portion of them they can't deal with. They just have to let them burn out. And if there's a strategic fire break or something, and they get lucky, well, yeah. But other than that, they're just coming down here if that's the way the wind blows. Back to you guys.
0: Do. I mean, when you get fires that large and that area, that amount of area, there's no way to put it out. And just hopefully there's no houses or anything else in its path, because definitely it'll be devastating. I guess we've been lucky here in Connecticut. We haven't had too many brush fires, I don't think. Not that I've heard. Thank God we don't have the amount of woodland that other places have. But still, I mean, if we have something here, it could definitely get out of control, depending on conditions. But Yeah, we need some more rain. That's for sure. We definitely need some more rain in the country. Over.

0: say, well, I'm hoping when you get to Home Depot, they have what you want. We're fortunate down here in Danbury that Lowe's in, and Home Depot are about a mile apart, so if one doesn't have it, the other will. And then there's another Home Depot up the road on 7 in Milford. So we usually get what we want, but not always. Back to you guys.
1: Lucky, but I have a Home Depot that's pretty close, next town over. I live in Marlborough. Town over is Glastonbury, so not too, you know, not too far away. I think it's like probably 10-15 minutes, so not bad. And then we have other ones too. We have one in Manchester, and there's one in Newington, I believe, or no, Berlin, or on the Berlin Turnpike, and yeah, there's several of them around to choose from, but, you know, depending on which Home Depot has what you need in stock is where I usually end up going.
0: This morning was over at Danbury Hospital, and we are Club on the Cara Club down in Bethel, and we just had a guy from company in Fairfield, Bridgeport, somewhere down there. Phil Hayes, really, really nice guy, talking to us about mesh stuff. So I'm giving it a try, but I'm down in the valley, and I thought for sure I'll connect with something from the second or third floor of the hospital, and no go. Not supposed to really transmit much into hospital, but I was hoping to at least receive a couple of repeaters, and this is core mesh, which is receiver repeater driven rather than the other mesh passing. So anyway, I'm thinking about building a repeater. They're dirt cheap, but I'm not sure it's going to work. I'll probably drive around and hit the hills and that I think I can see from my house, and see if I can do any better. Back to you guys.
1: Mesh core there. I have a couple of friends that are into that. I haven't gotten into that yet. I don't really have any desire or any use for it as of yet. But that doesn't mean I won't get into it on the road. I haven't really done any research on it. I know very little, just what my friend has told me about. But I guess it has its purpose, has its use. You know, just like everything else. But hey, if it's the only mode of communication that you can use, then hey, it's very helpful. So anyway, all right, guys, I'm just pulling it to Home Depot here. So this will be my last go around, and I'll say 73 to all. Have a good day, and good to hear everybody on today. M1FFR, I'll be clear on everybody's final.
0: This is KC1TXA. I just put this back on the air after traveling up to Massachusetts with it. Wanted to make sure it works, and it does. And the wife is thinking I should be doing some other stuff, which I should. So I'm off too. 73 to everyone aboard.
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0: trying to see how, I'm just trying to play with the new radio. I got a new HT. I picked up a new HT for my son, and I figure, well, since I don't have an ICOM, let me get one for myself here. So I'm kind of like playing with it here at work since I got a little downtime. How are you this afternoon?
1: Too bad, not too bad. Hey, that HT sounds great. You're coming in nice and loud, nice and clear. So, good job on that, that ICOM for sure. Boy, some odd-looking skies out there today. That smoke is really thick today. Holy cow.
0: Yeah, the whole day was strange. Even yesterday. Yesterday I was on the job. I looked up in the air and I'm like, wow, that sun looks like it's up in smoke. But I didn't realize, you know, that's what it was, smoke. And I was smelling something. I was like, wow, is that a cookout going on? Apparently, it was just the beginning of the smoke, so I'm like, wow. So here it is once again. It seemed like it was coming down to the ground earlier. Not as bad as it has been like 2 years ago. But here we go again. It could have been a nice, beautiful day, but instead it's looks like there's total ash in the sky, you know, knocking out the sun. So, weird day. Absolutely strange and definitely not good for breathing.
1: For sure, I've been getting alerts on my phone all day long about air quality, you know, if you're compromised, stay inside, that kind of thing. Yeah, we were talking about this morning. I just don't remember this as being a regular occurrence, you know, back a few years ago. I know the last couple of years we've been getting it, but I don't ever remember Canada being known for massive wildfires. It's kind of wild. I'm not sure what's going on up there.
0: Yeah, it seems like the past 3 years we've been having this consistently, but it's like, oh, I thought every year when this time of season comes around, it's like, wow, again, more forest fires? It seems like they just let it burn. They don't attack it with anything, so I don't know where it is, what province or where it is, but yeah, the whole day would have been a nice day, nice and sunny and everything else, but now we got this ash covered, and you know, we got a little bit of wind out there, but I'm not sure it's not really moving this stuff all that well. So, yeah, it's you know, pretty scary that all it takes is a little bit of fire, and all of a sudden make the sun disappear.
1: Sure, wild stuff. I don't know what tomorrow is going to bring. I don't know if we're supposed to get this. I mean, it's supposed to be a sunny day. We'll see what happens, I guess.
0: And I think today would have been a sunny day as well, except for all the smoke. The smoke is blocking out the sun completely. Yeah, I'm just trying out a couple of things on this radio here. So I don't know. I got this one thing on here. So I changed the mode from FM to it's got FM-N. I'm trying to figure out what that is, but apparently it's turning on the repeater, so everything's sounding okay here. So that's it. How's your work day? And I assume you're driving home at the moment.
1: On the way home, it was actually fairly easy, other than a couple of calls about, oh, it's very smoky in here, can you do anything about it? I'm like, yeah, I can't control that. There's a lot I can do, but some things are out of my hands. But, yeah, not a bad day all in all. I always get worried when I talk about these high heat days and, you know, keeping the AC running and stuff like that. But today was a smooth day, so I can't complain.
0: Hey, I just changed the mode to regular FM. Do I sound any different? But I know when you're talking, it got a little quieter. When I had it on the other mode, you were quite a bit louder here. How do I sound coming back to you? This is N1YLO.
1: You actually sounded a little bit clearer on the previous setting. I mean, it's not bad. You're still nice and, full quieting, very, you know, coming in full strong signal. But I think you were a little bit clearer on your last transmission.
0: Yeah, all right. Well, I'm back to that same setting that I was previously. So, yeah, you're the same way, so I just wasn't sure what's going on here. I got to find the manual. Actually, I got the manual at home or it's in my car, so I got to take a look at that and see what the difference is. So, yeah, all right. Yeah, thanks a lot for testing me with that. I've been playing with D-Star a little bit with VRP yesterday, so I got that connected. I got my son signed up for that yesterday. I think he might be able to get on D-Star later on this evening. So I need to get them comfortable, get on the air, and start using the radio.
1: There you go. Sounds like you got a couple of nice radios to do it with. Hey, speaking of other radio things, what's the trick with using Echolink on these repeaters? For whatever reason, I can't seem to get Echolink to connect to it. I don't know, is there something that's got to be done on Dana's end or something, or setting on not missing? I can get in on other repeaters no problem with Echolink, so I know my Echolink works, but when I try to connect here, I get error messages.
0: So yeah, Dana does it differently. He's got to approve you and get you on there. I can shoot him a text and tell him that you're trying to get access into the machine. So I'll do that here when we stop talking. He may be listening. If he's listening, he'll pick up on it. If not, I'll shoot him a text and you'll get access. And the only other thing that's a little bit weird sometimes, which I only received on Dana's machine, is when people are on the machine talking in the morning, I'm not sure because of the quick key or what. You know, sometimes I try to get in and it says, the repeater can't be used. It's in local mode. So I'm like, well, that's okay. So sometimes it takes a couple tries in order to get into it, which I get sometimes. But you'll see if you try it in the afternoon when there's like no one on it, you'll get into the machine really quickly. But I know Dana has to approve you and allow access because a lot of people kind of get on. They never say a word and then they get off just to hear if they've made the repeater. So that's the that's what Dana's got. That's his protocol here on the repeater.
1: Sense. Yeah, I figured. I knew you used it because I've heard you get on. You know how it announces you that you're on Echolink. You know, so that's. I knew you might have the answer for that. I'm just looking at me. I'm going on vacation. I got a full work week next week, and then I'm going down to North Carolina. Got a little beach vacation, and I was thinking maybe I'd check in once or twice while I'm on vacation. But yeah, that'd be great if you could send a text to Dana. I'd appreciate that.
0: Yeah, it's one of the reasons why I like that. Yeah, you go on vacation, you still talk back home to the people, everything else, so that's cool. Whereabouts are you going in North Carolina? I'm jealous.
1: Town called Ocean Isle Beach. It's right down near the South Carolina border. It's probably about 45 minutes to an hour outside of Myrtle Beach, you know, going south, and then probably about the same distance, 45 minutes or so south of Wilmington.
0: Yeah, very good. And I was in the area too. I'm just trying to figure out where I was down there. I was somewhere down there as well. I'm not sure if I was in the same town. I was, you're by South Carolina, but I was in the same vicinity a couple of years ago. My mother-in-law rented a house out that way here, so I was down in Emerald Isle, so I think that's not too far from you. But, yeah, very good. Nice location.
1: Beautiful. We've been a couple of times, and we rent a house out, and this year we're right across from the ocean, across the main street, right, walk onto the beach, so that's pretty nice. The beach access is two houses down from where we're at, so looking forward to that, just hanging out on the beach. I'm gonna bring my G90 with me and see if I can't make some good contacts across the ocean there while I sit around doing nothing and gonna relax for 8 days. Do nothing. Looking forward to it.
0: Yeah, I just checked where I was compared to where you're going, so I thought it was close, but it's actually a two-hour drive, so I guess it's not that close. I forget how big North Carolina is, but that's good. Yeah, you're closer to South Carolina than anything else, so that's good. When you're down there, I'm not sure, have you ever done the parks down there?
1: No, I was looking for a photo spot in that town. There's nothing in Ocean Isle Beach that I saw, so I'd have to drive a little bit. I know there's one in Myrtle Beach, so that's a little bit of a ride. But yeah, I was hoping there would have been one right in town. There's a spot. They got a park at the end of the island. I was hoping that might have been a photo site, but regardless, I'm gonna set up there and try to make some contacts anyway. Maybe I'll hunt some other POTA spots.
0: Yeah, just because it's a park doesn't designate that as a photo park. It's usually like a state park or like a preserve, a state preserve or something else. But anyhow, yeah, that's good. If I'm not sure what you're going to be using for an antenna down there, maybe a vertical, some radials. It's pretty amazing if you put a couple of the radials like onto the wet sand. It doesn't have to be in the water. It could be on the wet sand. You'll be amazed. You can run QRP and you'll get out and you'll sound really good. So I did that when I was in New Smyrna Beach back in April. I was stayed at my brother-in-law's condo right on the water. Stepped out, put three radials down, two kind of on the wet sand. Made a world of difference, and it's pretty amazing.
1: Yeah, I saw that Salty Walt video on YouTube with him doing that. And just, like you said, just dropping it on the wet sand, and they were shooting all over Europe with that. So I'm kind of looking forward to giving that a shot. I mean, the G90 is only 20 watts anyway, so... But I think, you know, as long as the band conditions are decent, I should have no problem getting some good contacts.
0: Yeah, even if the conditions are horrible, that's the Salty Walt method works out really nice. I tried on my end. It was during a Park Study Era weekend. They got one coming up again this weekend. I'll be home and with the family, so I won't be playing any radio. But I had that going on. The conditions were absolutely horrible, but I was still banking it out. I was running 5 watts, and, you know, I was getting really good signal reports. When people coming back to me, they were a lot lower than me, and I was getting out no problem. 5 watts, it's pretty amazing. A vertical, a 4-to-1, a bal in there, a 4-to-1, I think with a vertical on it, and 3 radials. Spiked into the ground, into the sand. Yeah, it was making contacts. Wasn't getting overseas at all. Conditions weren't all that great, but I was making local contacts. I made a contact back here in Connecticut. I made a contact with N1XXU. He lives in Meriden. He was at work in Cromwell. He works at the waste facility. And he heard me. We got onto an open frequency. I made a quick chat with him. So, yeah, it's. I hope you have fun with that. It's awesome. N1YLO.
1: DPM. Yeah, I'm looking forward to it. Like I said, I got a lot of downtime where I'm not doing anything, so what the heck. Might as well see what I can do. Gonna be a good time.
0: Yes, it is. Yeah, it's a good time. Not a bad drive. And you're close to South Carolina there, so if anything, you could drive to South Carolina, but I'm sure you guys just kind of hang out right there and enjoy the ocean. Yeah, really pretty area.
1: Yeah, we'll usually go in one day into Myrtle. I could do it all without all the craziness that place gets. You know, there's a lot of people there this time of year, but it's good for the day. A little shopping, whatever, you know, keep the wife happy. But other than that, yeah, we just hang out and keep a cold frosty beverage nearby and do a lot of nothing. Hey, are you still doing 16-hour days, or are you back to normal shifts yet?
0: Actually, that ended Friday, so I was off Saturday and Sunday, but I kind of went back to a 16-hour day, but that's because I'm flopping my shift. So I flopped my shift. I'm supposed to be on at nighttime, 6 p.m. to 6 a.m., but since they were looking to fill a spot, I came in early. I come in at 6 a.m. and I leave at 10 p.m. So today's my last of my 16-hour days. Just like flopping the shift, you come in early, you get to go home early, and you're done for the day. And I'm off until, I think, what day am I off? I think I'm off for 4 days here. I got to check my schedule. I really don't know. Yeah, I'm off now until Monday. I go back to work Monday morning at 6 a.m., so I won't be coming in the next 4 days. I need to take a break. My body needs to stop all these different aches and pains I have, and I got to catch back up on sleep. So, but yeah, I'm done with that after today. But I would have been on nights. So nights a little bit worse, but on my daytime I get to sleep my own bed.
1: So yeah, I take it you have nothing planned then for your days off. Just like you said, just catching up on some sleep. It's got to take its toll after a while. I mean, at a double shift for a while, I don't know how long, what, a week, week and a half you were doing. I don't even know how long it was, but yeah, it's definitely got to take its toll on you eventually.
0: Yeah, I've had 3 days off since June 23rd. So since June 23rd, I've been doing kind of like a, our shift, the normal shift is 12 hours. So I was doing 16 with 8 off and repeating. So since June 23rd, so yeah, several weeks. Hey, I'm looking here at my call signs here. I was going to send Dana a quick thing. What's your call sign again?
1: Kilo Charlie 1 Zulu Papa Mike.
0: All right, that's what I thought I had here, and I did have it, but I wasn't quite sure here. I was looking for Rick, not Richard. So yeah, I will I'll send that to Dana, and have him grant you access to that. So no problem. Yeah, my son, his original call sign that he got when he got his ticket was Kilo Charlie 1 Zulu Sierra Charlie. I'm like, wow, that's a tongue twister. So we applied for a vanity. He looked, found one that he liked, and found one he could do Morse code with pretty fairly easily. He got his first choice, so now he is, I'll let him say his on the air for the first time. So, but yeah, he changed it. So one letter prefix and a three letter suffix there. So, and I think he's pretty happy with that.
1: Good for him, that's great.
0: But yeah, it started with the Kilo Charlie, just like yours, but then all of a sudden, just extra letters, and it's like, wow, that's going to be a tough one with all those, with the Z's, S's, and the C's. That's going to be a tough one trying to do that on POTA. Need something a little bit easier. Yours is easier, because at least you have a Papa and you have a Mike. But the Sierra, the Charlies, you know, it all kind of sounds the same after a little bit.
1: Yeah, for sure. And a guy in the technician class that I took, his was ZPN or ZNP, and I'm ZPM. It's like, yeah, they get hard to say after a while. But, yeah, I said mine enough that I'm kind of used to it now. I thought of changing it at first. I'm still in the air about it, but I don't know. It could have been worse, I suppose.
0: Yeah, I was quite shocked how fast it came. I think it's like 2 weeks, 18 days or so. And it was maybe that, maybe a little bit less. You just pay the fee online. You take a look around to see what's out there, what's available. We did a quick little search on Rosette. Didn't see anything on that. He tried a couple different variations, and just I was like, make sure you find something that's easy for Morse code. Since you're going to be doing that, you know, you just want to be something quick at it. And so, yeah, he found one, and it's like, okay, he got his first choice. So I'm like, you might as well get that. You don't have any QSOs. No one really knows you right now. You don't have a an email address with that call sign, so you might as well get that done now since you're fresh into it. So he got that out of the way, and I'm glad he did.
1: And I looked it up, and it is available, and it uses that the last three would be the first initial of all three of my kids. So I was contemplating that one. I'm still contemplating it. I don't know.
0: Yeah, it's not a bad thing. I know some people, like there's one guy out there, RJ, he's on the Averna machine. He's on here every now and then. His call sign is Kilo Bravo 1, Romeo Julia Sierra. So RJ is his first name, his last name is Cisco, so he's got the S for the Cisco. So yeah, it works out for people. So it's not a bad thing. You just got to make sure it's not available, and hope for the best, and you hope you get it. If not, you might have to change around the letters for the suffix. But yeah, there's other ways. If, you know, some people, you know, their name is Ted, all of a sudden you find a call sign that's K1TED or something. It's part of their name. So, I think Howie's suffix is the same thing. So yeah, you can play around and get something a little bit shorter. But yeah, do it. If you're gonna do it earlier than later, before you start making a bunch of QSOs and everything else, and start having all these contacts and so on and so forth.
1: K2 Rick there. Same thing. I'll make the decision. Yeah.
0: KC1 ZPM N1 YLO portable in the mobile in Plainville. So yeah, I don't know if we're going to get the same garbage tomorrow. I assume if we got smoke. We got smoke that came in yesterday evening before sunset. Here full blast today. So I'm assuming it's going to be here for the next couple of days, unfortunately.
1: You know what, it made for a pretty good sunset last night. I was out running around doing some errands and looked up, the sun was like bright red, you know, in the haze of the smoke. It was a pretty wild sight.
0: Yeah, I noticed the same thing, was bright red, and then all of a sudden it got really dim, it kind of disappeared. Then it came back again, I'm like, oh yeah, that's definitely smoke, that's not clouds.

0: I guess, unless we get a good change in wind patterns or good heavy rain to wash some of this particles out of the air, I guess we're going to be stuck with it for a while.
1: Yeah, as bad as it is, you know what? It's still hot. Had my gloves and sleeves down earlier for not a bad job. Talk about no airflow, man, instantly sweat. So, yeah, it's blocking the sun, but it's still, it's like a oven outside.
0: Yeah, for sure, and that humidity definitely isn't helping either. It just kind of smacks you in the face when you walk outside. That's the worst part.

0: So hopefully you're not anywhere down south where you got to go up 51.
1: Yeah, I'm kind of floating today. We got guys that kind of cover the spots, and I told them I was like the fourth person out, so I told them, hey, I'll float. If anything's going on in any of your towns, if they want to throw jabs on me, I'll bounce around different towns. But yeah, no, don't have to be there. But yeah, earlier I jumped onto Route 9, and they were setting up the cones underneath 72 there, what they're doing on 72 where it splits. And that was kind of backed up a little while, but they're trying to set up the cones to block the lanes and stuff, so that's the only traffic I saw. But I know in the evenings they're paving 72, and that becomes another traffic jam. So, yeah, it's been kind of really weird. Hold on a second.

0: texted me, so he's like, I don't recognize the call sign. It's the guy that works at the Yukon Medical Examiner's Office. So now he'll know.
1: Awesome. I appreciate that, Andrew.
0: Yeah, you see, when he gets home later on tonight, he will get you on that list. No problem.
1: Sounds good then. Yeah, I'll be all set for vacation. Alright, I'm gonna let you know I'm getting off my exit here. I'm just about home. Say 7-3. Hope you have an easy rest of your day and a good commute home, and we'll catch you another time. KC1ZPM.
0: Yeah, very good. All right, thanks a lot for coming back to my call and help me out trying to understand this radio. 7-3, have a wonderful rest of your day, and I hope you make a little bit of sunshine to your home. 7-3, N1YLO.

0: 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M1-2KW Mobile.
1: Hey, good morning, or good afternoon. On this eerie Mars-like sky we're having, how you doing?
0: I'm doing okay. Taking a different way. Actually, I'm not going home. I'm running out to test a couple products. So, hopefully my signal to the machine is decent. And yeah, I have the similar kind of voting, which isn't a word I thought I'd use today. To you.
1: Yeah, you should see the sun. It's really eerie looking. And it's cooled off too. It actually cooled off the temperature with all this smoke in the sky.
0: Drop a little bit. It was humid not at lunchtime, but afterwards it seemed to back off a little bit. I don't know how good my signal is. It sounds like I'm losing the back to you.
1: Yeah, you were full quieting. Now you're picket fencing a little bit, but I can still hear every word you say.
0: I think I'm gonna back out because I'm starting to lose
1: by that time you were out. I only heard a little bit of what you said. I said something, I'm not sure exactly.
0: Yeah, hopefully you can hear me a little better, but I think I'm going to back out for now until I can get to a better location. I'll try to get back in if I can. This is N1-QKW.
1: Okay. Yeah, you're getting better there. We'll catch you in a few. K1-E2W.
2: On N1-YLO.
1: How's it going, Andrew? You like this Mars-like sky we got?
2: No, I actually hate it. I was talking to PZN on his way home a little while ago, and we were talking about the same thing, that yesterday I was on a job, you know, it was pretty good. Early on is good, normal skies. All of a sudden later on, I was at one house in Plainville, all of a sudden I'm smelling like a barbecue. It didn't smell bad, it smelled pretty good. But later on, I'm looking up at the sky, it's like, oh, maybe that's just a barbecue. Maybe it's just smoke. And then later on, as the evening went on, it's like, oh, yeah, that's guaranteed, that's smoke. So all of a sudden, here it is. We're socked in with, I guess, Canadian smoke, if I'm not mistaken. So, yeah, no, I'm not a fan of it. Now I can't even see the sun. It's so thick. The sun is not even visible in the sky anymore. Before it was, but now it's really, really bad.
1: I can still see the sun. I still see the sun here, and it's a weird color. It's really strange looking.
3: Afternoon, gentlemen. KB1, KWW.
2: Yeah, good afternoon, Mike. Guys, I'm just looking at my battery balancer. I'm using an HT right now, so I figure I've been playing with it, trying to program everything else. It's showing I probably don't have too much power left. But, yeah, no, I came to see the sun earlier. It was kind of like pinkish. Then it kind of looked like it was going to be bright, like it wanted to poke through, but I got socked in with the clouds. So, Mike, I'm going to send it over to you. I'll do one more run. I'm going to jump out of here and just be in the listening mode. I don't have a spare battery pack or a charger for this radio. Over to you, Mike. Good afternoon.
4: Yeah, good afternoon, Andrew. And I think that's Howie. Yeah, that air is kind of heavy between the temperature and the heat index and that smoke out of Canada. That air is kind of heavy. Got to be very careful out there. Doing okay otherwise. I just happened to be by the radio and heard you, so I just thought I'd drop in and say, well, I haven't heard you in a while. Just getting ready to go upstairs and have dinner, so I'll back out and let you guys finish your conversation. KB1, KWW will be clear on your final.
1: Yeah, we'll catch you later, I guess. I forgot what I was going to say. Over to you, Andrew.
2: Good, enjoy. Yeah, no, it's kind of weird. It's so thick here, you can't see the sun, and it's actually cooled off quite a bit. So it's, temperature has dropped. It does not feel like an oven anymore. Let's see if Rob is in there. Rob, N1QKW, N1YLO. Yeah, I'm not sure how well I'm making it. I can hear the repeater a little better now, but I'm over here in Salem now. This is N1QKW.
1: You're doing good, Rob. It's a little bit of noise, but fluttering, but it's not too bad. It has cooled off quite a bit, Andrew. It feels the temperature is comfortable, but the air quality is not that great.
2: Yeah, Rob, I concur. Yeah, you sound fine. No issues. Making good, making it to the repeater. No issues. Yeah, Howie, absolutely. That is cool. Good thing it's not dropping any ash on us, and that'll really be miserable. But over to you, Rob. Are you off to another match or heading home?
5: Go and do some testing to see if I can get things functioning correctly. So, knock on your fingers crossed for me. And just head now. Although, when I get out of work, it could smell smoke. I know there's no ash dropping, but you could smell it. It was pretty strong. And probably got enough time for another go around. So, over your way, Howie.
1: I'm old enough to actually remember when Mount St. Helens erupted, and we were getting ash here in Connecticut from that. I forget what year it was, 1979 or 80, or I can't remember now. But that was something else. Yeah, it was amazing.
2: Watching on TV when I was a kid, and Walter Cronkite or someone on there talking about it, but I don't recall the ash. Maybe Rob does.
5: Actually, I don't. I remember it going off. I remember watching the videos of it happening, but I don't remember ash coming down in Connecticut. I don't remember how old I was then. I forgot what year it was. I thought it was like 80. I thought it was in the early 80s, but I could be wrong.
1: Yeah, I'm thinking it was 1979 when that happened. Something like that. 79, I think it was. Or 1980. It's been a long time. It's a long time ago. but I can't remember the actual year that that happened. But I do remember the ash coming down. It wasn't heavy, but it was just light ashes every year, you know, a little bit here and there. But yeah, that was something. Yeah, at least we're not getting ash from this fire.
2: It up, it was May 18th, 1980, so yeah, like you were saying, 79 or 80, and 80 was, so absolutely. Good call there, Howie. Wow, you're pretty good.
6: This is Peter again, I'm heading down to La Hollow. I'm going to say 7-3, I hope you guys have a good day, and get a good night's sleep. Talk to you in the morning, hopefully, because I'm on KW Mobile.
1: Catch you later, Rob. We'll 73 over to Andrew.
2: Well, feels like natural air conditioning outside right now. It's a little bit of light breeze here, and it's actually cool. Cool because the sunlight rays are not even poking through the clouds anymore. Kind of amazing, kind of weird. Rob, have a good day. I tried to catch you in there this morning, but I was so tired getting out of bed. I didn't get on until after, and no one was on anyway. So, Rob, have a good day. Good luck out there at the range. 7-3, N1, YLO.
1: So, are you working out? Are there still a lot of people without power, Andrew, or you got everybody pretty much back in power?
2: Yeah, no, we're done the storm on Friday. Everything's done. You know, it's just normal relays. Just normal day-to-day events taking place now. I had three calls on me earlier when it was pretty hot and sweltering, but it's dropped off, so now I just stand by and wait for a call. There's four of us on. One guy's covering Waterbury, like the Waterbury area, which is like Waterbury, Prospect, Wilkett, Middlebury, Naugatuck, that area. Another guy covers the south and a bunch of other towns. Another guy covers the north and a bunch of other towns, and I'm kind of the floater. So if they need a hand, because the other guys are busy in other spots, I'll bounce around between all those towns and take care of stuff. So I had three earlier. One in Southington, one in Plainville, and one in New Britain. So far right now it's been quiet, and I hope it stays that way. I'm out of here at 10 o'clock today, so I'm hoping for the best. And right now, you know, the air is a little weird, but it's cool. It's really weird how hot it was this morning when we got up, and now it's a totally different temperature.
1: Yeah, so still working on getting my pool back to what it was after all that garbage and all those branches, pine branches falling in my pool, and it turned my pool green. So I'm still working on that. I've never had a problem getting the pool nice crystal clear until now. This is the first time it just won't clear up.
2: Yeah, speaking of that, I stopped by the pool shop in Plainville this morning after at one of my jobs right around the area. Went there, picked up some more chemicals for the pool. You know, that was a chunk of change. I was like, what? I'm like, all right, well, if I don't use it this year, it'll be around for next year. But I did pick up an algicide. I told him the problem I had. It's like, no, it wasn't bad. You know, it was just behind the ladder. And it was a little bit on the wall, but I used like a soft cloth that you kind of use on the car for polishing everything else. I used that. I was able to wipe it down, but, you know, so I shocked it that night, and then I'm, tonight when I get home, later on, I will add the algicide, let that go through the mix there and try to protect it. But I picked up a couple other things, more shocks, just in case, and, so I only went in the pool once, Howie, this year, once, to clean the algae, and that was about it, and I jumped back out, so. So I feel your pain. but I didn't get in once last year since I had my surgery, and this year was only once to clean out the mess.
1: In the pool much myself. The kids, mostly the kids are in the pool, and my wife, but they don't want to go in the pool. Right now, chemically, the pool is fine, but it's just cloudy and just won't clear up. It's getting frustrating. I even put some of that pool RX. I got some of that pool RX put in there. Yesterday, I'm still waiting for it to do its job.
2: Yeah, I know you mentioned that yesterday. I just don't know what it is. Was there a certain amount that you had to put in, or did you put all of it in?
1: Pool RX covers up to 7 to 20,000 gallons. Two tablets that you put in the skimmer, I put both tablets in because I got a good, I think it's 16,000 gallons in my pool, so both tablets went in.
2: Yeah, all right, very good. So yeah, I hope that clears up for you as well. I hope we get the sun back as well. That's the other big thing. And get the air quality. Well, air quality wasn't good before this came in, but it definitely got worse. Because this morning, even driving in, I'm like, coughing a little bit. And every now and then, get a little cough here and there because air quality is so bad. Like, it doesn't bother me, but I don't know. It was pretty strong earlier. So it almost felt like you're breathing in ash. It's so bad.
1: Air quality is definitely bad, but anyway, I'm going to be going back to work part time, getting some few extra hours in the mornings, like 3 hours a day. Working for the pool bank. I used to work for them about a year and a half ago, and they want me back, so I'm going to go there and I drive the van around to the stores and pick up the donations for like 3 hours. It's 3 hours every morning.
2: Congratulations. Hope you don't have to drive to the party. We'll get all that stuff. You said social Monday through Friday for 3 hours?
1: 15 hours a week. It's something to do. It's an easy job. I did it before. It's really not a lot of hard work. The hardest one work is when I pick up at Target because they donate a lot of stuff. I'll fill up half a van with just that one store, but all the other stops is easy. It's an easy going job. Don't even punch a clock. I just go in and do my pickups and drop them off at the food bank and then go home.
2: Yeah, well, that's good. Like you said, Target will be the worst thing, but yeah, it'll be good to get you out of the house a little bit. You got to tell them they got to get a coffee maker into that vehicle because you got to tell them that, you know what, within an hour you have at least 4 fresh cups of coffee, so they got to get a Keurig in there for you or just a pot and put on something steady like on a gyro so it doesn't spill, doesn't do anything. And, so, yeah, you need to have your coffee hot.
1: I have a 24-ounce travel mug that I'll be using. It's spill-proof. Mug, it'll keep the coffee hot for a while. Gotta have that coffee.
2: All That was weird. Who was that?

0: Did you hear that too as well, Howie?
1: Heard that, and no call sign or anything. I don't know what that was.
0: Yeah, I don't know if that was interference. Battery power, so I set up one more notch right now, so I think I might be, I don't know what the next setting is. Is this any better? If it's not high power, but I can see my battery indicator dropping.
1: Yeah, I hear you fine. Yeah, I didn't know what was going on there. I figured you were just getting too far away.
0: Yeah, I'm in a little spot, a little high spot, not really too high. If I can hear, Granville repeater from here. I can hear Meriden. I can't hear Torrington, but I can get into Vernon, no problem. So, yeah, just playing around with an HT. I picked up an HT for my son. I picked up an ICOM for him. And since I didn't have ICOM HTs, I'm like, well, got to get two now. Got to get one for me and one for him. He can't be the only one with the new HT. I need to have one, so. Pick that up. I started programming it today. I watched another video a little bit more, and I programmed channels into it. I couldn't name them. I couldn't figure it out because the manual kind of stinks. So I just watched one guy on YouTube, a guy from England, which is, I think is pretty thorough. He's pretty good. I watched his channel, and I thought, all of a sudden, that makes sense. I got signed up on D-Star a couple days ago. My son signed up yesterday. Hopefully, he'll get approved by tonight. We'll get him on the air, get him on D-Star, and get him going. And at least I can show him, hey, how you program it. Need to get him comfortable, get on the air, start talking.
1: Be looking forward to hearing him on the air. I used to have an ICOM HT. It's a nice HT. I don't know what happened to it, but that was one of my radios that disappeared after my divorce. I don't know what happened to it, but the ICOM makes a good HT. D-Star, I'd like to get on that. I haven't got anything. It'd be nice to get on D-Star.
0: So yeah, I got on D-Star a little bit with Rick. I tested it yesterday since I got clearance to get on, everything else, I got approved. And I asked Rick, I was like, Rick, can you get on with me? So he got on, and it worked, and I saw my call sign show up on the D-Star network there and everything else, so that went through, so it worked out okay. So I think D-Star and DMR are similar, I don't know, maybe, but yeah, the ICOM radio is nice. It's just a totally different animal to get used to. I'm used to the Yaesu product, but ICOM was, I'm like, man, I'm lost. I have no clue what's going on here, but I got to figure it out by programming the stuff in here. I got the D-Star going, so I just got to get my hotspot installed at the house. I got to get my personal hotspot. I got to try that thing out with this thing here, see how that works, and I'll go from there. But so far, it's okay. It sounds really good. I tried one thing with Rick earlier, PZM from Wallingford, and there's an FM, and there's also like a FM-N, which I don't know what that is, but you know what, the audio comes back when you're talking, and I guess when I get out, it gets a little bit clearer, so I guess I'm leaving it on that, and I set my settings that way. This is N1 YLO Portable, Plainville.
1: I'm not ever even familiar with Yaesu products. I never had one. I'd like to check one out, but I was strictly with Kenwood and ICOM Now it's my HTs I got that I've replaced my missing HTs with. I got Baofeng. I got three Baofeng HTs. One is the digital one. I can't remember the model number now. The UV32, I think something like that. And that was a nice. That's a nice HT. I like it, and it's got a very long-lasting battery on it. But I'd like to pick up an ICOM. I'd like to get the ICOM base, or not base, but the mobile rig. Use that as a base for my with the D-Star and all that.
0: No complaints with this, so yeah, it's just nice having a totally different radio. It's pretty good. So I got dual display on it, you know. I was listening on one frequency, and all of a sudden I popped Dana's stuff on the bottom. All of a sudden I heard you and Rob talking. I'm like, oh. So I forgot about the dual channel and the dual receive there, so yeah, that's good. And yeah, it's nice. It's whatever. I got no complaints with ICOM. I don't have any Kenwoods. I had an ICOM 7300 before, and I sold that one to N1FFR. So yeah, I figured, you know what, I got a bunch of the Yaesu stuff, and I was like, yeah, I'd like to have something different, like my kids have something different. So I got enough Yaesus that he can borrow whichever one and have whichever one. So when I'm gone, it will be his anyway, so whatever. So why get more Yaesu stuff? Just try getting an ICOM and go that way. But yeah, Kenwoods, their HTs are just, you know, just way too much money. Get a lot in it. Battery power's not that great, so I don't want to get that. And, you know, I still need a $900 HT. Who cares? And I just picked up, I ordered two batteries for these radios today. They're lithium iron phosphate. They're like, someone else makes them. I bought one for my FT5DR. And that battery, I've not charged that thing in weeks, and it still has a great charge on it. So, yeah, it's not, won't be waterproof, but work it, use it daily or other stuff for a while. If I'm going to go hiking, I'll put this one on here and make it waterproof. But other than that, the other one is just fine, and it works really good. I got no complaints with the one I bought before. I slap it on there. I won't use it for a long time, and it still has a charge, kind of like the Chinese version, which is pretty nice. I like that.
1: Kenwood is expensive. I used to have a Kenwood dual band HT that did our APRS and everything. It had a built-in TNC and everything. It was amazing what that HT used to do. But that's another one of my HTs, one of my radios that disappeared. All my HTs disappeared at the same time. They were all, must have been all in the same box that got either left behind or moved to the wrong address, or I don't know. But, yeah, I want to get an ICOM to 7300. That would be a nice one to have. I like the 7600 too, but I think that's the real expensive one. But who knows? Maybe one of these days.
0: At last, I see my battery indicator going red. That means danger. So I'm going to jump out of here. This is N1 YLO QRT 73. Have a good day. I'll talk to you tomorrow. 73 N1 YLO.
1: All right. I'll catch you later, Andrew. 73s. Yeah, 73, and have a good day, QNHOW.

0: one station. I didn't get the call. We'll call. It's K1HOW here. Sounded like a double there, I think. K1HOW.
1: This is Kilo 1, echo it on.
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0: calling Echo Hotel Romeo. 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Your name's Howie.
1: Last station, this is Kilo 1 Echo Delta Romeo.
0: I heard it wrong. Kilo 1 Echo Hotel Romeo.
1: Negative, this is Kilo 1 Echo Delta Romeo.
0: Kilo 1 Echo Delta Romeo, this is Kilo 1 Hotel Oscar Whiskey. Name is Howie.
1: My name is Emmanuel. I was just passing through and I decided to actually hit the repeater, QSL.
0: QSL, Emmanuel. You're hitting the repeater just fine.
1: So QSL, yeah, I was just checking to see if I get through, but I do appreciate that.
0: What repeater
1: are
0: you going through?
1: My HQ is in Portland, Connecticut. I was just heading to Stamford, Connecticut, QSL.
0: Yeah. I'm in Torrington right now. I'm coming through on the Torrington repeater.
2: Hey, which repeater are you coming through on in Portland? KB1SUP Mobile.
1: I'm in local right now, and I just, I'm hitting the local one, QSL.
2: Yeah, which, I mean, there's a bunch of them. Which local one in Portland? Because the main one doesn't really reach into Portland very well. I was just curious.
1: I'm not actually in Portland. My headquarters, I live in Portland, Connecticut, but I'm in 95 QSL.

0: Oh, so that's probably the Bridgeport repeater then, I think.
1: Exactly. Yeah, I'm using the Bridgeport one, QSL.
0: And good afternoon, Howie. I haven't talked to you in a while. Pick it up.
2: Talked to you in a while. How you been? Nice eerie day we're having here today. Skies looks like we're on Mars. Back to you, K1H2W.
0: Yeah, it's very strange outside today. It was very weird. It was hot. Now it's not so hot. So, yep. I don't know. We're doing okay, though. Just leaving work on my way home there. I think it's manual over there on 95. Pick it up.
1: Yeah, this is Kilo 1 Echo Delta Romeo. Just passing exit 32. QSL?
0: Yeah, no, you're sounding good going through the Bridgeport machine. I'm on my way home to East Hampton, the next town over from you.

0: over to Brad.
1: Yeah, you only live the next town over, so that's pretty cool. Before you go, are you new? I haven't heard you on the repeater before.

0: I guess he's gone. So what are you up to today, Brad?
1: I am on my way home from work here. I'm going to go home, find something to eat, and then nothing. it's exciting, right?
0: Yeah. Well, at least it's cooled off, you know. Air quality's not that great, but it's cooled off well. I saw the sun in the sky here. It was really eerie looking. I was talking to Andrew. He said the sun completely vanished. It's completely blocked by all the smoke.

0: Yeah, I heard you guys talking for a minute. I was just pulling back into work, so I didn't jump on. But yeah, I heard you guys talking for a minute there. Yeah, it was weird. It got really bad. I think around like 2 o'clock, and then I can't tell if it's just cloudy or both right now. But yeah, it's very strange.
1: Whatever this is, it's helping my propagation on my FT8. Just in the last, 5 minutes, I've gotten 5 contacts on FT8. That's pretty quick, considering you got to wait 15 seconds in between transmissions. It's like one after another here.
0: How far are these contacts?
1: I got Kansas, I got Spain, Nevada, Indiana, and Canada. Those are the last 5 contacts, so it's not too bad.
0: Wow, that's pretty good. What band?
1: I'm on 20 meters right now.
0: That's pretty cool. It's interesting. I want to check that out. I know a lot of people dog it, but it's interesting.
1: Yeah, well, it's like some people don't look at it as real QSOs, but I send out a signal. Then I get a signal report back. Then I send them a signal report back. And then we do our 73s. And it's pretty good, considering I have hearing loss, bad hearing loss. I have a hard time doing phone on HF because of noise level just masks out what people are saying unless they have a strong signal. So I can't really, I just have a hard time on HF phone with my hearing. So this is really nice for me to get my contacts without having to worry about my hearing.
0: You know, I never really thought about that, but I think that's awesome. And anyone else that

0: hearing loss. ST8 comes in perfect for them.
1: Wow. That's cool. I'm going to let you go here. I'm going to say 73s, and we'll catch you later. It's good talking to you again, Howie. KB1SCP, I'll be clear in your final, 73s.
2: All right, Brad, it's good talking to you. I haven't been talking in a while. You have 73s, and have a good day. This is K1HOW.

calling the Naranet, calling the Naranet, calling the Naranet for July 15th, 2026. The Naranet is a directed net. 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Net control this evening is AG1YK. My name is Steve, and I'm located in Woodbury. If any station has emergency or priority traffic, please call now.

0: 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We'll begin the net by taking check-ins. 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So when checking in, key your transmitter and then wait 2 seconds before speaking to allow all the links to connect, or otherwise the beginning of your transmission will be cut off. This is AG1YK. 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
1: Juliet Golf Mike, W1 JGM, John New Fairfield.

Okay, this is AG1YK. The net recognizes W8CY, Mike, KD2HAP, Charles, KB1LVW, Leslie, and W1JGM, John. Thank you for checking in this evening. Are there any further check-ins? Please call now.

Okay, this is AG1YK, Net Control for the Naranet. Good evening, everyone. We had ourselves a warm day today with a lot of haze from the wildfires up in Canada. But all in all, it didn't get to be quite as hot and humid as was predicted. I guess mostly because of the extent cloud cover and probably because of that haze. So it wasn't quite as bad a day as it could have been. In any case, I hope everyone is doing well this evening. So let's go down the list and see how everyone is doing. W8ZY, Mike, how...

0: struggling with the test and continues to work on it. But we also had our own club member, Jared, showed up and got his upgrade to general taken care of. He scored very well and actually took the extra and scored very well on that, even though he hadn't studied for it. So I don't think that's going to be too much of a challenge for him. So congratulations to Jared on getting his general, and now we can put that that nice Kenwood radio that he has on the air with his own call sign. So other than that, been kind of a quiet week, getting ready for some ideas we're going to present in August. One of the things is doing a complete inventory for the club, and we'll be hearing more about that. That's it for me, Steve. Back to net. W8ZY.
1: Okay, W8ZY, AG1YK. Very good, Mike. And it's good to hear that the test is going on and that Jared made the jump there to general. I'm sorry, the other fellow seems to be having problems with the test, but I'm sure he'll keep working at it. Okay, KD2HAP, how are things over there in Pauling?
2: KD2HAP, I'm waiting for my meeting to start, my club meeting. And it's supposed to start at 7 at 7:07, so I'm just worried that maybe they can't get on the computers. But that's about, I made a contact in Australia, some country on 20 meters. Back to that, KD2HAP.
1: Okay, very good. Very good, Charles. Okay, KB1LVW, Leslie, how are things over there in Newtown?
3: Foggy, I guess you could say. You can smell the wildfire smoke, so it's kind of strange. So I'm staying in the house away from it. Other than that, everything else is fine. AG1YK, KD1LVW.
1: Okay, very good, Leslie. Yes, there's definite haze in the air. And the air quality is not good, may not be good for a couple of days, but that's what these wildfires do. Okay, W1JGM, John, how are things in New Fairfield?
4: Well, good evening, Steve. W1JGM here in New Fairfield. Well, up until a little while ago, it was pretty hot and sticky out. It has seemed to cool down quite a bit in the last hour. A little bit of breeze and some drier air. But things here are pretty good. I will be doing the Region 5 Aries Net at 7:30 tonight. Anybody that would like to check into that net is welcome. You don't have to be an Aries member. But other than that, Steve, things are good. I'll return it back to net. W1JGM.
1: Okay, W1JGM, AG1YK. Very good, John. And yes, the ARIESnet, I will be speaking to you on the ARIESnet a little later. All right, then, let me stand by to see if are there any further check-ins to the Naranet. Any further check-ins, please call now.
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0: Charlie. How are things over there in Dan Mary?
1: Things are smoky and a little bit cooler, thank goodness. Thank you for doing the net, Steve, and hose all on the net. And that's it for me, Steve. Back to you, KC1IBR.
0: Okay, very good. All right, then. Does anyone else have any comments or questions for the net?
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0: Okay, the net recognizes Kilo, Charlie 1, Tango, X-ray, Alpha, Rich and Sandy Hook. There was a Kilo, Charlie 1, Zulu station. You're a little weak into the repeater. Can I have your call sign, name and location again, please? YK. I believe the call was KC1ZMW, Zulu Mike Whiskey, and I could not copy your name or your location. You're very weak into the repeater. 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
0: Sorry, old man. We're not going to be able to make this this contact. You need to either try and switch repeaters or increase your power. Okay, let me go back to KC1TXA, Rich in Sandy Hook. How are things over there this evening?
2: 1TXA, things are foggy over here in the evening. I had an air quality map on, and over here it went from about 50 at 2 p.m. to about 156 about an hour ago. And if you look at that map, it's some sort of a national map. It looks like worse is coming. So hopefully the wind blows some other way overnight. We'll see. Back to net control.

KC1TXA, AG1YK. Very good, Rich. Yeah, all we can do is hope the wind shifts direction and starts blowing it more of it out to sea. All right, then. Does anyone have any does anyone have any questions or comments for the net? Nothing heard. There being no further business, this concludes the Naranet for July 15th, 2026. This net operates on Wednesday evenings at 7 p.m. on the NARA, KB1AEV, CARA, and Bridgeport ARC linked repeater systems. 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Our website is na1ra.org. I'd like to remind everyone that the Ares Region 5 net will be heard on these linked repeater systems following the NARANET at 7:30 p.m. This is AG1YK, Net Control, thanking everyone who checked in. The net is now closed.

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I'll be conducting the Aries Region 5 Aries Net in 5 minutes. 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

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This is W1JGM, John. 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Through multiple systems, each with multiple repeaters. 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
1: Evening, and as some of you have requested, Region 5 is finding that drill. So much is coming to 48. Details will be coming out eventually. Thank you for your attention, W1QH.
0: Noise on your transmission that I received, and your audio in the beginning was very low. You might want to try repeating your announcement.
1: How are you copying me on this repeater, John?
0: You, but I do have some background noise. August 8th for a simplex drill in the Region 5 area. All right, any additional announcements? Heard. I will proceed to take general check-ins. We take general check-ins by the last letter of your call sign. Right now, we'll take Alpha through Golf. Alpha through Golf.

0: Alpha through Golf. Actually, very late. I will now take check-ins, hotel through Mike. Here is Alpha Golf 1, Yankee Kilo, Steve, Woodbury on the 444.8 Woodbury machine, commercial power.
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1: Hello, Charlie 1, uniform, victim uniform. I missed the previous call, and my apologies.
0: Uniform, Papa uniform.
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evening, everyone that checked in tonight. I do not have any Aries announcements, so we will go to a round of comments and any announcements from anyone who has checked into the net. First up, W1QH Harlan, any other words?

0: It's a little gloomy outside. I hope people are staying sequestered as best as possible to stay out of this stuff. Because it's getting nasty out here tonight. Weather-wise, I've got 78 degrees with 58% humidity. And a feels like of 79, so it's wouldn't be that bad out if it wasn't for the Philly smoke. So please take care of yourselves. Don't get out that stuff too much. W1QH.
1: It went from the 90s to the high 70s here was very, very quick, and I've been inside most of the day, but when I did go out, I was very surprised to see how much smoke is in the air, the gloomy green look to everything, and I also understand that the Midwest is getting this very, very bad. All right, thank you for checking in. AG1YK. Stay good evening. Words for the net.
2: This is AG1YK, and thank you, John. And yeah, it was certainly a much different day than what was predicted. It, the temperature was a little on the warm side, and but certainly not as bad as we were led to believe. But I think between the clouds and the smoke, it definitely kept the sun down. So I suppose there's a good side to it, but the air quality isn't very good. I was inside all day myself, and working around the house. So hopefully the wind will change and maybe blow the smoke out to sea, and we'll have a better day tomorrow. So this is AG1YK, back to net.
1: Yes, we'll hope for a better day tomorrow. Just remember, all these warm days that we may complain about, it won't be 6 months from now we'll be wishing we had them. Dana, KA1WPM, how's things up in Winsted?
3: Hey, good evening, John. Good evening, everyone on the net. Things up here are like everywhere else around here. Smoky. I stayed downstairs in the cellar where my office is so I could smell the mold and asbestos. I was talking to Paul Gibb earlier this week, KB1TOR. As you know, we had problems with our field day and that the headsets that we were using fell apart. So I'm requesting everyone for a conversation with Paul. If you have access to the equipment that was delivered about 12 years ago as part of the IC7000 distribution, and anyone with HeilProSet Elite, to check your equipment and see if the headsets are sticky or if the plastic is breaking. You can let me know or let Paul know. I'm trying to keep track of this. And that's it. KA1WPM, back to net control.
1: Dana, I will check the EOC in New Fairfield sometime this week, and I will definitely check the headset there and let you know if the condition. KC1, UVU, James, in, I think you're in Sherman, James. Matter of fact, I'm sure you are. Words for the net.

0: you. James, are you there? It's at the end of the list again. W8ZY, Mike, how's things on the hill?
1: W1JGM in the net, W8ZY. Good evening, John. Things on the hill are just like you would expect. Been foggy, or not foggy, but smoky all day. Ran out, ran an errand this afternoon about 5 o'clock. Came back in, and the sun is just a red dot in the sky. So it's that smoke cover is pretty thick. But been lucky, been staying mostly in the house today, staying out of trouble, and staying in the air conditioning. So that's been the best thing for me. I hope everybody else is doing well. That's it for me. Oh, one more thing. We had a VE session last Saturday, and one of our own from New Milford, from the NARA Club, Jared, upgraded from tech to general, and congratulations to Jared. He got his general ticket, so now he can use that nice Kenwood radio that he found. So he had that at field day. All right, that's me. Back to net, W8ZY.
0: Good luck to Jared, and congratulations getting his general. KC1 TXA, Richard Sandy Hook, good afternoon. Words for the net.
2: KC1 TXA, I discovered Air Now, which is a website that maps out all of this stuff. You might not want to look at it. It's pretty grim looking with what's coming our way. You can pick any sort of sensor that you want, get the actual details, and provide a history. We're up to, I think, 170 at one of the Danbury sites, which is well into the unhealthy. And there's some stuff up in London, I guess Ontario, which looks like it could head down here, where they're at 600, which is way into hazardous. Anyhow, maybe you don't want to look at that. Other than that, I've been looking at MeshCore stuff and pretty unsuccessful in using repeaters. I'm down in a deep valley, so I'm debating whether even making a repeater is going to do anything for me. And that's it for me. Back to W1JGM.
0: Yeah, you know, looking out the window here and looking at the sky, it's got that greenish look to it. To me, it reminds me of tornado weather, you know, and you get that green before the storm. But other than that, as far as MeshCore, I have hung a repeater here in New Fairfield, and it's in a great location. So far, it's got about 400 contacts on it. It is getting pinged and routed through Mount Ninham and the New York stations because of where I am on the hill. And all the way back, I've had contacts with stations in Darien and Monroe and areas there. So we're still a newbie on MeshTastic. So thanks for doing that and giving it a try, even if it's just something temporary. Let's try James again. KC1 UVU. You still there, James? Uh, call one more time for check-ins?

this session of the Connecticut Region 5 Aries Net at 7:54 local time. I'd like to thank the repeater system operators for the use of the repeaters. The repeaters are now returned back to amateur use. Please allow a few minutes for the control operators to de-link any of their systems as required. This is W1JGM, John in New Fairfield. Clear at this time to all a good night.